0: Okay, this is an absolute honor, a privilege, and a pleasure. You are going on stage in just a few hours at the Sastel Center. I am joined in studio by the one and only Brian Adams. How you doing?
1: What's going on?
0: How you liking Saskatoon so far?
1: I'm loving it. Got a little wet last night in the rain, but it was all right.
0: Dude, did you watch the lightning storm?
1: Oh, yeah.
0: It was wild.
1: It was excellent.
0: Nothing beats a good prairie storm, my friend. That's how we do it. Why don't we just dive right in here, Brian? Now, for those that listen to the Sully and Witch Show here on Rock 102 in the afternoon, you guys know just how big a fan I am. Essentially, I just push as much Brian Adams music in as I possibly can. So those extra checks come into your mailbox, those are thanks to me.
1: All right, thank you.
0: You got it, buddy. Okay, but I want to know, why don't we just dive back, because we're doing an all-90s long weekend here. So let's go back to 97. You're playing MTV Unplugged, and there are so many iconic, you know, bands and singers that got to be on that, but really only a select few in the entire music world. But you got Nirvana, Kurt Cobain with the classic green sweater, Layne Staley's got the shades, pretty much the beginning of the end for Oasis at Unplugged. But how about you, man? What was that entire MTV Unplugged experience like?
1: It was cool. It was a nice way of sort of revisiting some of the older songs and getting them out there. A good experience. I worked with some good people. And Pat Leonard helping me with the record, and he did some beautiful arrangements. And, of course, my good longtime friend Michael Kamen did the orchestrations. So it was a really special night.
0: And you did such a great job of it. My favorite tune off that Unplugged album is Back to You. And everybody always plays the Unplugged version of it. You never hear the Plugged In.
1: That's the only version of it.
0: I've heard a Plugged In version, I swear.
1: No, that's the only version.
0: For real?
1: For real.
0: Oh, that's crazy. Okay, well... Yeah, I feel like I'm going crazy when I'm looking it up.
1: Don't go crazy.
0: All right, good deal. Well, let's fire up some Back to You from the MTV Unplugged album in 97.

0: That's Back to You off the MTV Unplugged album in 97, along with 18 Till I Die. But let's go back before that. By the way, I'm sitting across from the legend Bryan Adams in studio right now. Let's talk about Waking Up the Neighbors. It comes out in 91. And of course, you know, you get Everything I Do is dropped into a Kevin Costner movie, like you're on top of the world. I didn't really find Waking Up the Neighbors until 93. I mean, mind you, I was a child at the time, so I wasn't really into discography and all this just yet. But 1993, Blue Jays win the World Series, Coke commercial comes on, Bryan Adams to the world with There'll Never Be Another Tonight. Just what is that like, coming on right after Joe Carter hits the dinger to win it, and then it's Bryan Adams? Like, what's that like?
1: If I'm really honest, I don't remember. I mean, I wasn't around. I was touring, and so a lot of those experiences were just missed by me. I was literally on tour for 4 years.
0: Fair.
1: From 91 till, you know, 95. So people would say, hey, man, such and such has happened, you know, and I'd say, oh, really? Your song's still number one here. I was like, okay. But I didn't know, because I would be in India or I'd be in Australia or something.
0: Right. You didn't get to see Joe Carter win the World Series for the Blue Jays?
1: Well, we saw it later, but I didn't see it at the time.
0: I got you. Okay, well, fair enough. Well, let's talk about Waking Up the Neighbors, though. 1991, I mean, you're coming off of Into the Fire. You're still absolutely right in the wake of Reckless. I feel like there's a lot of pressure on that album.
1: You know, it's the pressure of making a record is only there if you really put the pressure on yourself. And with coming out of Into the Fire, there was a lot of changes. You know, I started working with Mutt Lange, and I played him Everything I Had at the time, and he was like, yeah, that's good. Let's start over. And I'd already been working on the record for a year and a half, 2 years.
0: Yeah.
1: So we started over, and so things started to happen quite quickly.
0: Yeah.
1: And before you knew it, the album was done, and then I was on tour for 4 years.
0: Dude, I'm such a giant fan of that record. Rescue Me, Do I Have to Say the Word, so good. My favorite there is from that classic Coke commercial, There'll Never Be Another Tonight. Is there anything behind that? Is that something that just came from the heart, just being a sports fan growing up?
1: I don't remember it being a Coke commercial.
0: Yeah, I could show you it on YouTube.
1: Really?
0: It was like a montage of you know, Kelly Gruber and Todd Stottlemyre scraping his chin, and then it said like Coke, I had clips of you in there playing.
1: I just don't remember.
0: Okay.
1: I'm sorry.
0: And, you know, that's how amazing the life has been. You can't remember when you were in a Coke commercial.
1: I don't remember.
0: That's all right, man.
1: I'm really sorry.
0: No, it's all good. Let's do some There'll Never Be Another Tonight off the Waking Up the Neighbors album, and we'll come right back here with Bryan Adams live in studio.

0: Okay, there'll never be another tonight from the Waking Up the Neighbors album. I got Bryan Adams live in studio here. You've done so many duets and collaborations through the years. One of which I can't find it online, but there was a version of When You're Gone with Pamela Anderson.
1: She was great.
0: Yeah. But I want to ask you mainly, of course, about your duet with Tina Turner.
1: Sure.
0: Because, I mean, the documentary came out, and I don't know if everyone kind of saw behind the scenes Tina, especially like late 80s, 90s, when she was just absolutely exploding. Mm. And she was just a force, such an absolute badass, one of the biggest names on earth. And you guys pair up, you guys team up together and put out this gem.
1: I asked Tina to do the duet long before Private Dancer was out, so just before her big comeback. And her producer actually asked me to write a song for Private Dancer, but I was in the middle of making an album called Reckless, so I couldn't. But what I did do is I sent the song down to her and just said, you know, maybe she'd like to sing on this. And she said, yeah. And so we met up in Vancouver. She was the opening act for Lionel Richie at the time.
0: Oh, yeah, okay.
1: And she came in the studio, and yeah, it was amazing. And I mean, there's so much I could tell you about Tina. The main thing I want to say, though, is that she was really, really good to me. I was 25, 24 at the time when we recorded. And she took me on tour. She was really, really great to work with. And we were friends to the very end, you know?
0: Well, let's fire it up, man. Let's do some Bryan Adams and the late, great legend, Tina Turner.

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0: Run to You. Off the Reckless album. It's hard to beat, man.
1: Okay, we are in studio, live with Bryan Adams. Before the show tonight, Sastel Center, get your tickets if you don't have them already. Let's talk about the new album. And there's one song specifically as well that I want to touch on, because we played it immediately. We might have been one of the first radio stations in Canada on Canada Day to throw it on.
2: Oh, excellent. Thank you.
1: Because, oh, absolutely, man. Let's talk 51st State. And the thing is, like, you know, on the radio, and I'm sure you get this all the time more so than any, but people will slide into the direct messages or they'll reply. Anytime you talk politics, you're going to get some pushback. Guaranteed. There's going to be the comments, right? So rarely do we dive too far in. But I think this encompassed what we're all feeling. Like, we're not for sale. We're all 100% Canadian. And I love how you were the voice of that. So if you can talk about maybe just how it came about, putting it together, but just that conviction that you had to put a song out in the first place.
2: Well, I was working on a documentary on the East Coast of Canada and writing a song for that. And in doing so, I wrote about two or three different songs. And then it occurred to me that maybe I should be making a record. And because the themes were all Canadian, I thought, right, I'm just going to go for something that's current affairs. And just thought, maybe I'll write something about this. And the song kind of wrote itself. It was very quick. And I had quite a giggle writing it, because, you know, the lyrics are firmly tongue-in-cheek.
1: Yeah, yeah.
2: But at the same time, it is quite audacious that someone would actually say that about us. And I'm not, you know, I'm 65 and I can say what the hell I want, you know. And so if you're going to push back, go ahead, man.
1: Yeah.
2: But this is what I feel. And
1: damn
2: so I'm just writing my truth.
1: Yeah, absolutely. And you spoke for the millions across the country. It was phenomenal. So on behalf of everybody, I want to say thank you for putting that
2: on. Oh, that's
1: out.
2: So kind. Man. Thank you. I love this song, and you want to see it tonight in Saskatoon. It's going to go over and huge.
1: Let's do it, man. Okay, let's fire it up here. This will be a sneak peek, and then check it out live tonight. Beauty.
2: You don't mind a sneak peek. Play the whole thing. It's only 2 minutes.
1: Well, yeah, of course.

0: I love it, man. That's the 51st State, just dropped a couple months ago. Welcome back. I'm Sully, live in studio with Brian Adams. He's about to head over to the Sastel Center. Huge show tonight. Hopefully you're going to be there with us. It's going to be so good. Brian, I've got a special guest on the phone here.
1: Oh, my gosh.
0: Hey, Averyn. Okay, before you request your song, you're going to the show tonight, right?
1: Yes, I am.
0: Beautiful. We'll see you there. Now, rather than giving your request to me, could I bring somebody else on the call that you could give it to?
1: Yes, you sure can.
0: Averyn, this is Brian Adams.
2: Hello.
1: Oh, my God. Are you serious?
2: Sometimes.
1: Oh, my God. Hi.
2: Hi.
1: Oh, my God. How are you?
2: I'm good. Thanks.
0: Averyn she's a big fan. She calls in all the time requesting Brian Adams music.
1: Oh, my God.
0: So it's going to be sweet tonight. So, Averyn, we're going to throw a tune on the air for you. What would you like Brian and I to play?
1: Oh, my God. 18 Till I Die, please.
2: Good girl. We're going to play that for sure. Thank you so much.
0: And is that on the bill for tonight?
2: Oh, yeah.
0: Oh, yeah. Giddy up.
1: I know. I looked at the set list. I'm so excited. Oh, my God. It's going to be such a good concert. I cannot wait. I cannot wait.
2: Same. I feel the same as you do. I can't wait. See you tonight.
1: See you.
0: Let's do some 18 Till I Die.
3: Wanna be young the rest of my life. Never say no, try anything twice.

0: Yeah, that was 18 Till I Die. That one is for Averyn, who will also be going to the show tonight, Bryan Adams Sastel Center, tonight. And I just so happen to be joined live in studio right now with the one and only Bryan Adams. Okay, now this song is covered so many times, maybe even more than, like, you know, the Beatles Come Together. Heaven is constantly on the radio in, like, a top 40 format. You know, it's been done on, like, the techno side. Mm. Jason Aldean also covered it on the country side. I wanted to ask you, because it's such a versatile tune, how did you like the country rendition of it?
1: Yeah, it sounds like the same song, really.
0: So when you write a song like this, you put it together, you obviously don't envision that one day it's going to be used 1,000 times over.
1: I wrote that song with Jim Vallance in 1983, and we had dinner last week in New York, and we were talking about that song because it's just gone over 1 billion streams on Spotify.
0: Amazing.
1: And Spotify, I don't know how long that's been around, like, what, 10 years or something. And the song is 40-something years old. We were talking about the song, and then Jim said, you know, there was a point when you and I were the only people that knew that song.
0: Right, yeah.
1: And now it's just billions of people know that song. So it's one of the things that's really interesting about being a songwriter is that you create these things in your basement or your kitchen or something, and then they go out into the world. They become everybody else's.
0: Yeah.
1: And that's kind of the beautiful thing about songs.
0: Now, that track then gets put on to Reckless, and like you were saying with Heaven, you don't know. You're just writing the song in your basement, and who knows what's going to happen.
1: Yeah.
0: But Reckless comes out, and there are so many hits off that album. And if I remember correctly, it did quite well.
1: Yeah, it was okay.
0: Yeah, not too bad, right? No. So you put that out, and you're just kind of, at the time, you're just kind of unknowing of how anything's going to take off. I mean, it's the same with anything that you put out to the world.
1: I think a lot of the songs that were released back then, they may have done well in North America, but they didn't do anything outside of that. And it wasn't until years and years later that, you know, songs like Summer 69 or Heaven got into the zeitgeist, and everyone, like, now there's not a pub you can't go into in the world and not hear,
0: yeah,
1: 69. So it's just everywhere.
0: Okay, well, of course, we're going to get to that tune a little bit later. But first, let's fire up some Heaven, man.

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4: 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That's what's happening around Saskatoon. I'm Whitney.
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0: Kids Wanna Rock. I'm Sully. We're going to give away the final pair of Bryan Adams tickets momentarily. But first, he's here in studio. So, rapid fire questions real quick with Bryan Adams.
1: Go.
0: Okay. Summer of 69.
1: Good song.
0: Great song. I know you've been asked this before.
1: What's next question?
0: Okay. All right. We'll go to the next one. No problem. Favorite place to play a show?
1: Impossible question, but I'm in Saskatoon, so tonight's the one.
0: Okay, I like this. Weirdest thing you've ever seen at a show?
1: Weirdest thing.
0: It's probably hard to gauge. You've played quite a few shows.
1: Well, there was something recently. This guy jumped on the stage. You probably saw it on
0: the Summer of 69.
1: He decided he was going to jump on stage and take over the mic. And he mashed his head on the side of the stage on his way up. And then he grabbed the mic and did the first song line or two, and then he got taken out by a bunch of security guards. And then I just finished the song.
0: It almost looked like the perfect moment, though. You stepped in like with perfect comedic timing as well.
1: And you just have to laugh, haven't you?
0: For those that missed it, here's what happened. And there's the security booting him. Oh, dude, it's hilarious, man. Is there anybody on the planet that you have ever been nervous to meet?
1: Of course. The last person I got really nervous meeting was Bobby Orr.

0: Wow, nice.
1: So it just brought me back to my childhood, you know, idols, and I was quite starstruck meeting him.
0: Yeah. Oh, man. Those old Bruins teams, too.
1: Yeah.
0: They're hard to beat.
1: I'm still a Bruins fan, actually.
0: Oh, for real?
1: Yeah, because of that.
0: Man, you know, you live in Vancouver. You got to be careful.
1: I know, but
0: telling
1: you know,
0: people you're a Bruins fan.
1: You gotta be true to yourself. You know, it's like I've just followed them because of Bobby Orr.
0: Yeah, I hear you, man. And Boston is a beautiful city.
1: Yep. So is Vancouver.
0: It is, but I can tell you, Boston, the fans there weren't as welcoming of us as the Green Men back in 2011.
1: I wouldn't imagine so.
0: No, not so much. We got a police escort out of there, actually.
1: One game. Really?
0: It was wild, dude.
1: Oh, that's funny.
0: It was nuts. Okay, Brian, we're going to make a call to Nikki. She texted in yesterday just professing how deep her Bryan Adams fandom goes, and you got to give her the final pair of Bryan Adams tickets in town. Here we go.
2: Hello.
0: Hey, Nikki.
2: Hi.
0: Hey, now remember I told you I may be calling you today about some tickets. Now, I don't personally have anything for you, but this gentleman sitting across from me does. Nikki, could you say hi to Bryan Adams?
2: Oh my God. Hi, Bryan. How are you?
1: Hey, Nikki.
2: How are you doing?
1: I'm going good, thank you. And we're all excited you're going to come down tonight.
0: You're okay, coming to the show, Nikki.
2: That's awesome. You made my week.
0: Now, Nikki says she has 6 kids, and she's taught all of them to be Bryan Adams fans.
1: All right, Nikki,
2: yep.
1: That's great. What's the go-to song?
2: Summer 69, of course.
1: Okay,
2: always.
1: Well, you had to play that next for you.
0: Absolutely.
2: That's the best one ever.
0: You know it. All right, let's fire that up. Brian, I cannot thank you enough for taking a full hour out of your day. The show tonight, I mean, you're in a giant time crunch, I'm sure. Thank you so much for joining me in studio, man. It's been an absolute dream. I truly appreciate it, man.
1: Great, and great to be back in Saskatoon, man. It's just exciting. I'm looking forward to tonight's show big time.
0: It's going to be unreal. Get your tickets. Let's do some Summer 69.

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1: My show and tell.
0: Well, open it.
1: Okay.
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12: A Canadian legend is on his way to the SaskTel Center. 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And the Crash Test Dummies hitting the cap November 3rd. 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
18: 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This is the Huskies taking on the Calgary Dinos. 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And that's what's happening around Saskatoon. I'm Winnie.

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2: 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That's what's happening around Saskatoon. I'm Whitney.
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12: 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I'm Whitney.
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13: 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That's what's happening around Saskatoon. I'm Whitney.
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2: Welcome to Saskatchewan's Least Qualified Advice Center. Like, I go as far to say we'd be an unhelpful desk.
1: Okay, well, that's okay. I'm not very helpful either.
3: So. Yeah. Okay, well, how can we make your life worse today?
1: Okay, I'm talking about back to routine, reset for the fall.
2: Yeah.
1: I have to go back to my pre-summer waistline and, you know, getting those core exercises in every day because this sort of didn't happen over the summer.
2: Well,
3: so. I have been so angry at hard pants for the last 2 months.
2: Yeah.
3: Hard pants have been the bane of my existence. And you don't know this, Woody, because I usually wear a long shirt, but look at right now, top button. I can't have
2: this is some form of sexual harassment.
3: I can't have a top button done up on my jeans.
2: She stands up. Now, if you could imagine, Bonnie, imagine. You're in the workplace.
1: I'm not sure I want to.
2: No, but just imagine. A man stands up and says, look at my crotch. My top button's not done up. What am I supposed to do?
3: You're right. I see you. I hear you. That was really wrong.
2: What am I supposed to... The problem is mine is also not done up.
3: But for what reason?
2: Because...
1: But I work from home, so it's okay.
2: Are you even wearing pants, lady?
1: I will never tell. That is none of your business, sir.
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1: This is Tanis. How are you?
2: We're very fine. Hey. No refunds, no exchanges.
1: That's
2: just want to clear that up right now. If you're calling in to get one of those, we don't have them.
1: Okay. I'm actually calling to talk about the struggle meals from like my 20s.
2: Oh.
3: Yeah, uni meals, early days meals when you're just getting started. What was the thing that you lived on?
1: The two things that I actually relied on the most is popcorn and fried bologna.
3: Fried bologna? I love fried bologna.
2: Oh, come on. Fried bologna makes no sense. It's not supposed to be fried. It's mostly plastic.
1: No, it's so good fried with seasoning, salt, and pepper.
4: Fried bologna? Now, that's interesting to me. Hi, guys. Sorry. Woody's ChatGPT.
2: What?
4: I was just rolling with fried bologna as a funny bit, like the collard green
3: idea
4: you mentioned earlier.
3: Woody
4: if
3: has...
4: that's not where you meant to go, tell me what you want right now.
3: Woody has the upgraded ChatGPT, and it thinks it's in the conversation.
2: Chat, you're not in this conversation. We're talking to somebody else, chat.
3: Butt out. We're talking to a person.
4: Oh, gee. Oh, sorry for interrupting you guys. I got way too excited about bologna. My bad. Carry on. Really.
3: Tanis, I apologize that our alien overlords wanted to step in there. So, one quick thing. You said you seasoning salted your bologna?
1: Yeah, a little bit of seasoning, salt, and pepper on either side. It's so good. But growing up as a kid, I mean, we had fried bologna and cheese and shells, like our macaroni and cheese all the time. That was like my comfort food. So when I hit my 20s, I was like, hey, it's cheap and I can make it. But we actually used to bake ours instead of frying it, and it made it so much better.
2: I don't know where you got your bologna, but it sounds thicker than mine.
1: We didn't get the thick cut. Like, we just got the Schneiders or the whatever that came in the pack, but yeah.
3: Oh, Woody, you got bologna envy. You got to watch that.
2: At least I'm not full of bologna like you, and you can interpret that as you wish.
3: What?
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1: All right, Jen, what's the life reset that you need?
2: I would reset summer and try it again this year.
1: You didn't care for summer 2026?
2: No. I felt it started late.
3: Yep.
2: It rained and it snowed until May.
3: Mm-hmm. Yeah.
2: And then June was really rainy. And then July, I went to BC for a week, which was great. But it's just like all of a sudden now it's boom, back to school. Like I feel like nothing, there was nothing.
3: Yeah.
2: I feel like we didn't have summer.
3: I don't think we should be allowed to take trips in the summer that aren't into Saskatchewan lakes or something. Like
2: right?
3: You shouldn't
2: yeah, right.
3: be allowed, shouldn't be allowed to, like whoever convinced me to go to Europe for 2 weeks in the middle of the hottest time of the summer.
1: Oh, like, you came back so mad. You're like, I miss all my lake time. You were in Switzerland, you snooty bitch.
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1: I'm calling.
2: Hey, are you sad? I know you're a golfer. Are you getting sad?
1: The season is coming close to an end. Yeah, but there's still a good month.
3: Oh, yeah.
2: Month. I can't stand golfing when I can't find my ball because I keep thinking it's a leaf, and then the leaf's a ball, the ball's a leaf. I have a hard enough time when the grass is perfectly cut.
1: I've thought about carrying a battery-operated, leaf blower, and I could find my ball more easily.
2: It's a hell of an idea.
1: I saw that on TikTok once.
3: I can tell you that the maintenance crew actually would appreciate the help with leaves. What's going on, Deb?
1: Well, hey, university's back in session and talking about recipes and what got me through.
3: Oh, uni struggle meals, yeah.
1: My roommate and I ate a lot of tuna casserole.
2: Tuna casserole, when I was young. That was sort of like, it was affordable. What was in it? I guess tuna. And then
1: a can of mushroom soup. Mm-hmm. You could throw frozen peas and then some noodles, salt and pepper. I think that was it. It was pretty simple.
2: You know what? I'm making a tuna casserole tonight.
3: So good to me and hearty and heartwarming. Yeah. Like, why don't we make that more?
1: And then sometimes we'd put the little curly noodles in just to change it up from the macaroni.
2: Living large.
1: Living large.
3: Mr. Monopoly, can I come over for dinner?
4: Ancient history.
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And this one's for the silence and the questions that it brings, and the smell of time and the reverence.

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1: We've been talking about how more and more people are believing in aliens these days. 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
2: All aliens all the time. 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
3: She can sing. 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
2: We gotta pick a new ambassador. God rest Dolly's soul. She was the perfect pick. Heaven forbid Donald Trump meets the aliens first.
1: Oh, God. No, I think a good alien ambassador from humankind would be The Rock.
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2: Dwayne Johnson from 10 years ago when he was a specimen of the human race. 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
1: Hey, Aaron.
2: How are you?
1: I'm fantastic. How are you guys?
3: Happy to hear from you. What's happening?
1: Well, you guys are talking about what you want for back to school instead of just giving for the kids. I want to do a new workspace. I want to coordinate my work stuff with all the matching colors and my new pens and my new notebooks and my new binders, and I can get my new locker gear and everything coordinated and pretty.
2: Yeah. I find that I work with what's left over.
3: Right.
2: You know,
1: exactly.
2: Old papers, a pen that I stole from the bank. You know?
1: I get all of last year's leftovers.
2: Right.
1: Nothing is new and fresh and clean for me.
2: I love a brand new inky wet pen.
3: Oh, a nice juicy inky wet pen.
2: Wet pen. Oh, man.
1: Especially if it clicks.
2: Okay, Sherry, stop it. Hold on. I've got to find me a clicker one now.
3: I have the only clicky in the room.
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1: Colin, what's going on?
2: So you guys have been talking about this back-to-school shopping list stuff, and I think that adults need their own list.
3: Yeah, well, yes.
1: Because, that's what we've been saying.
3: We make all the money.
2: Yeah.
3: I would love to have a pair of indoor and a pair of outdoor shoes.
2: I would love to just have a pair of shoes.
1: Good point.
2: Okay, I got a couple things on my list. Because, you know, Woody, you'll appreciate this, near and dear to our hearts. It's the best thing about school time season is it's also hunting season approaching. And
3: oh, yeah.
2: I got some hunting stuff on my list. Like, I make real money now. So, like, I go goose hunting. So, like,
3: oh, yeah.
2: Shotgun shells, like, they're not cheap.
3: No, the shotgun shells have become so very serious. They're steel shot. They're not lead. They're magnum. They're huge. They look like a pepper mill. They're so big.
1: What?
3: Huge. Shotgun shells used to be fit in your pocket. Now they're like a ruler.
2: That's right, massive now. But then all that now is like all the new technologies coming out with all the camouflage and like the hunting gear is just like getting better. And I'm like, I got old stuff.
3: When we used to go duck hunting, you just go out into a field, you dig a hole, and you lay down in there and cover yourself in straw. Now they've got these coffins that are the same color as the ground, and you press a button and they pop open and you pop out of the ground like, bleh, shoot the duck.
1: What?
2: Right?
3: Yeah.
2: And then, of course, like after you're done hunting, while you're, you know, sitting around, there's the need to have a few beverages. So, like, that's also on my list. Like, that's, so, again, it's not getting any cheaper.
1: You've got booze and shotgun shells on your back-to-school shopping list.
2: And new camo.
1: And new camo. So, some camo capris, because September can be hot.

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1: This is Sean.
2: You gotta say Farmer's John at the end.
1: I know.
2: Have you ever actually watched James Bond? Just give me a second. I'm just gonna show you how it's supposed to sound. This is what we're trying to parody.
3: Bond. James Bond.
2: See? That's how it's supposed to sound.
4: Sequence.
2: There's a sequence of events. Otherwise, you just sound like a suspicious man standing by a cow.
1: Okay.
4: Yeah, okay. So, Farmer Sean, thank you for being a part of the show. What would you like to talk about?
1: Aliens.
2: Oh.
4: Yes.
2: Yeah, okay. Yeah.
1: You know, we're harvesting. They're getting a few of us, and I think we need a better representative than grain farmers from southern Saskatchewan.
2: I bet you see some crazy things out farming late at night.
1: We don't talk about that stuff anymore.
2: Oh?
1: Because they make fun of us at the coffee shop.
2: Yeah, that's right.
4: Yeah.
2: You never walk into a small town coffee shop and say, you won't believe what I saw last night, unless it's your neighbor's wife's bosoms.
1: Yeah.
4: Okay, so who do you think would make a good Earth ambassador for the aliens?
1: You need somebody that they can kind of relate to, so they're not too intimidated.
2: Okay.
1: I'm thinking maybe Dennis Rodman.
4: There's like a name from the past.
2: Former basketball player Dennis Rodman?
1: Yeah, you know.
2: It's really weird you say this, because at one point in time, he was an ambassador to North Korea. Do you remember that?
4: Yeah, that's right.
2: And they're quite, you know, remember, listen.
5: And no, you tell me. You tell me. Why is he held captive? Let me do this.
2: Yeah, you know what? I'm going to say right now, bad choice.
4: Bad choice.
2: Maybe the top of the list of the people we never introduce the aliens to.
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1: Hey, guys. Jordan.
2: What's up, Jordan?
1: Oh, I hear you're talking about alien ambassadors here.
3: Well, yeah.
4: The human ambassador that we should send when they land, Woody said it's in about 5 days or so. So that's great.
1: Wouldn't surprise me one bit, honestly.
2: All right. Well, so who's the ambassador you would choose? I mean, one of the things I know for sure, the aliens cannot meet Donald Trump first.
4: No.
1: Oh, God, no.
2: I mean, he'll try and rename their planet. He'll try and start a trade war with them.
1: Well, mine would have to be William Shatner, because he's already got plenty of experience exploring Brave New World, so why not?
2: William Shatner?
5: 0 hour. 9 a.m.
2: I don't know.
5: And I'm going to be high. As a kite by then.
2: I think he might scare the aliens.
1: I mean, he's willing to boldly go where no man has gone before, so...
4: Yeah, but pick it up. Today, Junior, the aliens will be saying.
2: The aliens will vaporize you.
5: Not the man they think I am.
2: Okay.
5: Rocket Man.
4: Okay. We get it.
2: I think William Shatner might get us all killed.
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1: Al, what's going on?
2: I heard you guys were looking for who would we send to be our ambassador to talk to the aliens.
3: I think we should establish this and have it set up. Mm-hmm. I mean, the Americans made a space force. Every algorithm I've got says that aliens are going to pop into our lives in the next 5-6 days.
1: Like, really? It's that close?
3: Oh, they keep saying, yeah.
2: It's impending. It's impending.
3: It's happening very soon. Okay, who's your ambassador?
2: Well, I wish I could go back in time because it would be Mr. Dress-Up. He'd be the absolute
1: best.
2: Right?
3: Yeah.
2: Like we pull up with some toilet paper rolls and some scissors and they all get...
1: they get crafting.
3: We can't, but he's dead. Now, maybe these aliens have the technology to bring him back to life, but I don't think zombie Mr. Dress-Up's going to be as good.
2: Yeah, so maybe as a backup, and hear me out on this, Blippi.
3: Who?
2: Blippi.
3: What's a Blippi?
1: Oh, I've heard of Blippi.
2: Oh, you need to check out Blippi.
3: What's this? What the heck?
4: Hey, friends. Want to help me move some dirt? Well, this is a job for... my excavator! Come on!
3: Oh, my God.
2: I'm an excavator.
3: You know this?
2: Oh, I know the whole thing, man.
4: I'm an excavator.
1: Wow.
3: Okay.
1: Okay. I can't see it. Is he driving an excavator? Because there's no way that guy has a forklift license even.
3: No. And I can tell you what, if he represents us with the aliens, we will be enslaved within 25 minutes of them meeting Blippi.
5: I was hoping you could liven things up a bit.
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A lot of upstart stuff, like, say, the internet. 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That's what we're doing. 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

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Rock 102 at Shaq on your 90s long weekend. We're playing everything 90s. 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

Bourdon Blondes, what's up? Rock 102 with Shaq on your Sunday. It is Labor Day Classic Sunday. Hey, I always wondered why are we calling it the Labor Day Classic when it's actually Labor Day is on Monday. But whatever, Labor Day Weekend Classic, maybe? Anyhow, it's the 61st as the Riders taking on the Winnipeg Blue Bombers. If you are headed to the game today, make sure you're prepared for some rain because it looks like it's going to be coming down big time, especially at game time. Temperature's not bad down in Regina, but 21 and rain. Up here, yeah, we got rain for most of the day on and off. And then tomorrow again for Holiday Monday, more rain. And the temps are starting to dip down a little bit too. But getting back up there again a little bit for Wednesday and Thursday, about 22 and 23. So it's still sticking around. We're okay. 90s long weekend on Rock 102. We're playing it all. It's pretty fly for a white guy. Offspring on the Rock.

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1: And now the news.
2: Who can forget the O.J. Simpson trial? That went on for quite a while in 1995. It all started, of course, with the accusation that he killed two people, which a lot of people still say, yes, he did. He was guilty. But it all started with that white Bronco chase. Remember, we were all watching it on TV. And then it went into the trial and then end up O.J. Simpson was acquitted of all charges. And but then it just went down for him. His life just kind of went down. He just started doing all kinds of illegal stuff, ended up in jail for a while, and then he passed away. We're playing all the 90s music on the 90s Long Weekend on Rock 102. Here's the Bloodhound Gang. Remember this one? The Bad Touch of the Rock.
3: Well, now, we call this the act of mating. 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

Widemouth Mason. Companion, Lay Me Down. It's the 90s long weekend on Rock 102 with Shaq and Widemouth, of course, Saskatoon band, local band. And our buddy, Ugly Kid Joel, has been doing a hell of a job promoting local bands here in Saskatoon and Saskatchewan. And so much so that the powers that be said, you know what? We need t-shirts. So there's now the Hometown Rock t-shirts that you can buy if you'd like. 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

0: Oh, my wife is listening because she just loves that song. Rob Zombie and Dragula, all part of the Rock 102, all 90s, long weekend, and we're playing it all. How about this one? Cake. Remember Cake? Whatever happened to Cake? Here's The Distance, Rock 102.
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2: Some of the biggest TV shows came out of the 90s. Like, how about Seinfeld? I mean, everywhere you look now on streaming, people are still watching episodes of Seinfeld. The water was cold. Shrinkage. No soup for you. Or Friends, hey? What? There you have it. Still, my daughter, 24 years old, rediscovered Friends about maybe, five, six, 7 years ago. Still watching episodes of Friends over and over again. Some big, big, big, big TV shows from the 90s. And we're playing all the big, big songs from the 90s all weekend. Like the Red Hot Chili Peppers and Under the Bridge. 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
14: 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That's what's happening around Saskatoon. I'm Whitney.

Nine Inch Nails Closer, Rock 102. Playing all the 90s all weekend long on your Labor Day Classic Sunday as we get ready for the Winnipeg Blue Bombers. It's about, what does it start, 5:30 this afternoon? So again, remember, if you are headed down to Regina to check out the Labor Day Classic, make sure you're prepared for a lot of rain because it looks like it's going to be coming in. We got boomers all weekend here. And I was wanting to go to the fireworks on Friday, and it started lightning and thunder and rain. And I guess the fireworks did eventually go off, but I was thinking, I don't know, they might get canceled. But yeah, it was a lot of rain. We had a little bit yesterday, too. And it looks like it's going to continue on here for the next little while, tonight, tomorrow, and tomorrow night, as well as Tuesday. Tragically Hip. Big in the 80s, big in the 90s, big in the 2000s. It's Courage. All 90s weekend. 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

It's corping time.

I just remember when this song came out, and a fellow by the name of Jacob Dylan, and everybody's, who's Jacob Dylan? What's this all about? And what's the Wallflowers? And good band. But where do they come from? Well, turned out that Jacob Dylan is the son of the iconic rock artist, Bob Dylan. And he was saying in an interview, it was kind of funny, he says, weird, when I was going through school and we would do a music class or whatever, and we would be looking in textbooks and reading up and doing stories and papers on musicians, I would go to the D's in the Encyclopedia of Music, and there, my dad's picture. He says it was, and I would say, yeah, it's my dad. Oh, sure it is. Okay, yeah, sure. Yeah, right. No, that's my dad right there. Jacob Dylan and the Wallflowers, One Headlight, all 90s long weekend. Rock 102.

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0: The George Michael classic done by Limp Bizkit. A little bit different. Faith, Rock 102, is we play all the 90s all weekend long. And one of my favorite Canadian bands. And many times I've hung out with Rain Maida and even Chantel Kreviazic, his wife. Great people. Great band. You knew when this piano piece came on, you're just, oh yeah, here it comes. Clumsy, Our Lady Peace, 90s long weekend. 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

Soundgarden, Black Hole Sun, Rock 102 at Shack. We're playing the 90s all weekend long. I remember the 90s was cool in radio because we got to do a lot of stuff. I don't know what it was. We just got to do a ton of stuff. We get to go to different clubs around the world and watch bands that you didn't even know you were going to be seeing. We used to team up with a beer company all the time, and they would send us to all these different places, and we'd watch these bands. And one time we were going to Vancouver, and we didn't know what band we were going to go see, and we were going to go to the Pump, the Town Pump, which is just a, you know, a smaller club, and they had a little stage in there, and it maybe held about 300 people tops. And the band, the surprise band just for us that night, was Soundgarden. It's like, what? Are you kidding me? We're getting to see Soundgarden? These guys are the guys that are filling up Wembley Stadium and this King Dome back then and all that. And now we get to see them in front of like 200 people. That was pretty awesome. And then the next day, listening to a radio station in Vancouver when I was waking up the next morning, wiping the sleep out of my eyes, turning on the radio and hearing that, that was the last show they ever played together. Yeah. Crazy. 90s were an interesting time, I'll tell you that. We're playing it all. Like these guys, Saskatoon's own Wide Mouth Mason.

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22: 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The Foo Fighters hit the stage September 15th.

0: 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And now the
1: news. These guys are still going. As a matter of fact, I think they just finished playing down in Regina. It's their equivalent of our Rock the River. They do something called Shake the Lake down there, and I believe Smash Mouth was performing. Of course, they lost their lead singer last year sometime. Walking on the Sun. 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

great band out of Ireland, Cranberries. Kind of a protest band, and but just a great band. And, of course, they lost their lead singer, Dolores O'Riordan. Oh, man, that's been many years ago now. That's a Cranberries Zombie as we play all of the great 90s songs all weekend long. Interesting video with this one, eh? Christopher Walken starts ripping off all of his body flesh. It's interesting videos, period, in the 90s. Fatboy Slim and Praise You, Rock 102.

Well, these guys actually formed in the 80s, but they became big in the really early 90s with that song and the album Snow in June. Saskatoon's own Northern Pikes. And speaking of Saskatoon's own, have you seen the new Hometown Rock t-shirts with Rock 102? I'll tell you, our guy, our man, Ugly Kid Joel, has been doing a hell of a job promoting local rock, local bands all over Saskatchewan. And so much so that all of the higher-ups said, hey, you know what? Maybe we should get some t-shirts. So that's what we're doing. Hometown Rock t-shirts. You can get online, rock102rocks.com, and you can find out where you can pick those babies up. Looking good. Playing all the 90s, of course. Can't play and have a 90s long weekend without these guys. STP, Stone Temple Pilots. Here's Big Empty, Rock 102.

It's nice to see these guys at Rock the River. Oh, man. My guys right there. Favorite band of the 90s. Favorite band, one of my favorite bands right throughout any decade. Collective Soul and Where the River Flows. Boy, I'll tell you, it couldn't have been more fitting to have them playing at Rock the River and them playing Where the River Flows, right? Which is awesome. Playing all the 90s. All weekend long. Spin Doctors and Two Princes, Rock 102.

a 90s long weekend without Pearl Jam. There's a live Rock 102 as we do play all the 90s all weekend long. Like this one, band out of Seattle. There's so many bands because grunge was really kicking in, of course, in the 90s. Because of Pearl Jam and Nirvana. Another band out of Seattle, Harvey Danger on the Rock.

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1: And now the news.
2: I remember it was another roadside attraction that we were at, watching all of these bands, and we got the news that Lady Diana, Princess Diana, had passed away in a horrible car accident. And to this day, we still don't know exactly what happened. All we know is that she was in a tunnel, and she was in a car, and something happened, spun out of control, and she passed away that night. Boy, I'll tell you, the world was in mourning after that for many, many, many months after. And we heard about it at another roadside attraction while we were watching these guys perform. Tragically Hip and Locked in the Trunk of the Car. Rock 102. All 90s, all weekend long.

So many bands we got to see at those festivals. I was just talking about another roadside attraction, but remember when we had Edge Fests and we had Somersault and all these big outdoor shows in the 90s, and then they just kind of faded away after that. But we got to see so many great bands, Green Day and Hole and Foo Fighters, and then bands that we didn't even know, you know, maybe heard one or two songs that, and then they became big, you know, Collective Souls and all those bands. They were so much fun. I just remember when Smashing Pumpkins played, because it was at Somersault that they played. And it was interesting because Melissa Ofdemir was the Smashing Pumpkins bass player. And the year before that, Hole played at one of the Edge Fests. And Melissa Ofdemir was the bass player for Hole. And, of course, Melissa Ofdemir is a Canadian bass player, and she's fantastic. And she got to see her 2 years in a row with these great outdoor gigs. Smashing Pumpkins, 1979. Here's Monster Magnet, Rock 102.

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Rock 102, it's Shaq, as we had so many great Canadian bands, too, in the 90s. Like these guys. I, Mother Earth, and One More Astronaut. 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

Now the news. Another one of the big headlines, news headlines in the 1990s was Nelson Mandela. He was finally released after 27 years in 1990, 27 years behind bars, and he resumed his presidency in 1994. A man of peace put behind bars because of what he believed in, because of apartheid happening in South Africa. But he was released in 1990, one of the great news headlines of the 90s. Playing all the great 90s music all weekend long. Limb Lifter, here's Tinfoil, Rock 102.

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These guys actually started off in the 80s and made it big, of course, in the 90s. Metallica and Nothing Else Matters. Rock 102's 90s Long Weekend. All weekend long, we're playing all the 90s. I remember it was about 1998 when I was introduced to Rob Thomas and the rest of these guys hanging out at Centennial Auditorium. They were playing there, and afterwards we sat around there telling us some stories and drank a couple of beers. Good dudes. Matchbox 23 AM. 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Long weekend. Playing all the 90s.

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2: It was literally the biggest movie ever. 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We got Leonardo DiCaprio and a big list of A-lister stars in that movie. And even though the ship sank, the movie didn't. It still remains one of the biggest movies of all time. One of the most expensive at that time, anyway. Playing all the 90s, Offspring. Kids Aren't All Right on The Rock.

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10: 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And that's what's happening around Saskatoon. I'm Whitney.
11: 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I was finally there. It was nothing but the 90s that were playing on the air.

Smashing Pumpkins, Bullet with Butterfly Wings, Rock 102. We are playing all 90s all weekend long, if you love it. You got some grunge coming up here as well, but also some great Canadian rock, great Canadian bands in the 90s. Still going, too. 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

big news in the 90s was the rise of the internet. A lot of people thought that, oh, what's this whole World Wide Web thing? It's just going to be a passing fad and blah, blah, blah. People are just looking at pictures and who cares? Well, of course, now the internet has become part of our lives each and every day with everything we do. AI, you name it, it's there. And it started off with Windows 95. Remember that? Windows 95, and we had to do the dial-up, and it was all that weird, crazy noise you heard. Boy, seems like yesterday, right? Here's Blur, song 2, as we play all the 90s. 90s long weekend. 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
1: Suck my kiss. There's Red Hot Chili Peppers. Rock 102 playing the 90s all weekend. And one of the guys from the 90s and one of the finest guitar players ever, as a matter of fact, Eric Clapton, said that he is one of the best guitar players he has ever heard. And, of course, Jeff Healey was blind. And I got a chance to hang out with Jeff a couple of times. What a super guy. And you're right, man. He was one of the best. The late, great Jeff Healey playing a George Harrison classic. While My Guitar Gently Weeps. The Rock 102 All 90s Long Weekend.

0: 2's News from the 90s. And now
1: the news. Well, I guess one of the biggest headlines in rock news of the 90s was the death of Kurt Cobain. He was in his garage, in the roof of his garage. There had, I guess, a suite or a room up there, and he was found with a shotgun, and he was gone. And that was it for Nirvana. Never, you know, you can't. How do you replace Kurt Cobain? You can't. But it was the spawn of the Foo Fighters, as Dave Grohl, who was the drummer for Nirvana, went on to a huge career. As a matter of fact, playing in Regina coming up on the 15th of this month. But yeah, that was the big news in rock of the 90s, the death of Kurt Cobain, of this band. The start of grunge in Seattle and all over the world.

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0: Intergalactic, here's the Beastie Boys. What a bunch, hey? Rock 102, some great videos. It is the long weekend, and we're playing all the greatest songs from the 90s.
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2: How about the Hubble telescope in the news? Yeah, that was a big, big innovation when it came to astronomy, was the Hubble telescope, and you could actually see planets that were light years away from our own planet and stars and everything. Back then it was, you know, before it was just, oh, pull out the old pirate telescope and see what we can do. Well, it's a little bit more advanced than that, but then Mr. Hubble found and invented this incredible piece of astronomy equipment, and now it opened up the skies literally to everything that we see now. Playing all the 90s. House of Pain, Jump Around. Rock 102.

It's the Headstones, Smile and Wave, playing all the 90s on the 90s long weekend. We got all tonight. Tomorrow, they left to go. And these guys, what a resurgence from the 90s. They kind of died off in the 2000s and then all of a sudden out of nowhere because of the video games and the songs that are on the video games, kids are going, who's this band? Creed. And of course, Creed just finished playing at Country Thunder in July, too, headlining one of the stages of one of the nights there. And they're doing Creed cruises and they're selling out everywhere. It's like Creed is back. And of course, they all started in the 90s. 90s long weekend. Here's Creed in My Own Prison, Rock 102.

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